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1: I'm Greg Bellamy, open with Holmes and Watson. They represent the final installment of the five-part Yours Truly Johnny Dollar storyline, The Picture Postcard Matter. Scottish writer Arthur Conan Doyle based Sherlock Holmes partly on one of his professors, an Edinburgh-based medical doctor by the name of Joseph Bell. The characters were introduced to readers in the novel A Study in Scarlet, published in 1887. And here on When Radio Was, we feature those characters handled by a number of talented tandems. In this example right here, it's John Stanley and Alfred Shirley. Here is The Case of the Missing Heiress, from October 5th of 1947.
2: The makers of Clipper Craft Clothes for Men and 924 leading retail stores from coast to coast present the world's most famous detective, Sherlock Holmes. And so once again we find ourselves in Dr. Watson's cheerful firelit study. Outside, a cutting October wind scurries the brittle leaves. But inside, all snug and cozy, with his feet on the well-polished fender, sits our favorite host and storyteller.
3: Thank you, Mr. Harris. Thank you. And now, Mr. Harris, to our story. The Case of the Missing Heiress. Put your boots on the fender and make yourself comfortable.
2: A perfect combination. A crackling fire to warm one's feet and a hair-raising adventure to chill one's spine.
3: Sounds rather like one of those confounded hot and cold shower baths that are the curse of this modern age. Now, in the good old Baker Street days, when one made one's daily ablutions in a tin tub that was filled from a pair of steaming jugs...
2: One got in and out as fast as possible to prevent freezing to death, eh, Dr. Watson?
3: Only in the winter time, Mr. Harris, only in the winter. I remember one bright July afternoon in the year... Let me see. Well, never mind, it was before you were out of your cradle. I was splashing about in my morning tub.
2: I thought you said it was afternoon.
3: When one shared lodgings and adventures with the great Sherlock Holmes, one frequently took one's morning tub in the afternoon or evening. Where was I?
2: Splashing around in your morning tub in mid-afternoon.
3: Oh, yes. As a matter of accuracy, I was just removing the soap from back of the ears and giving a not-inspired rendition of a current comic opera hit when Holmes burst in rather unceremoniously. Wandering minstrel, I, a thing of shreds and patches.
4: For heaven's sake, Watson, stop that caterwauling and throw on a dressing gown. We're about to have a caller, and I'm sure it means another case.
3: And why should that interrupt my bath? You're quite capable of handling the first stages of a case by yourself, Holmes.
4: Not when it concerns a lady in hysterics and a court train. You're much better than I at managing female agitation.
3: Holmes, what are you raving about?
4: An elegant carriage has just galloped up to our curbstone. And without waiting for the footman to alight from the box and assist her, a middle-aged creature in full court regalia, complete to the feathers in her hair, bursts out into the street and is even now pulling our front doorbell out by the roots.
3: Oh, Lord, well...
4: Mrs. Hudson's let her in. She's coming up the stairs. Now, will you come out and protect me?
3: Certainly not.
4: Very well, then. I shall be obliged to usher her in here.
3: Oh, no. Great Scott, wait. I'm coming. Good Lord, look at me. A fine way to greet a lady.
4: Don't worry. Unless I'm greatly mistaken, she's too upset to notice. Here, tie the cord around your middle.
3: Oh, yes, of course.
4: And you put your slippers on the wrong feet.
3: Oh, confound it.
4: Come in.
5: Mr. Holmes. Oh, Mr. Holmes, thank heavens I find you at home.
3: Why, Lady Maynooth.
5: Oh, Dr. Watson, delighted to see you. Could you give me a glass of sherry? Oh, this is terrible. I'm ruined. And the poor girl. Oh, Mr. Holmes, you must find her. You must.
4: Of course, Lady Maynooth, but... First, perhaps you'd better tell us the name of this damsel in distress and inform us just what difficulty she seems to be in.
5: Oh, that's just it. I haven't the remotest idea. Oh, I don't mean I don't know her name. It's Elizabeth. Elizabeth Bascom.
3: Not Miss Lizzie Bascom, the only child of old Hellfire Bascom, the Canadian copper king.
5: That's right, Dr. Watson.
3: Oh, quite the belle of the season, I gather.
5: Yes, Elizabeth has certainly been popular. Not that it's made the slightest impression on her.
3: Yes, perhaps that explains her popularity.
4: That and her father's millions. But why are you so concerned about Miss Elizabeth Bascom, Lady Maynooth?
5: It's been my responsibility to sponsor the young lady through her first London season, to see that she makes the proper social connections and, well, her father is bound and determined that she shall marry into the nobility.
4: I had no idea that George Bascom, more often referred to as Hellfire, was one of your acquaintances, Lady Maynooth.
5: To be quite frank, Mr. Holmes, I've never set eyes on Elizabeth's father, but a mutual friend. Knowing that he was anxious to have her received in the best circles, and also knowing that my own financial position has not been too secure lately, well, I was, shall we say, persuaded to take Elizabeth under my wing.
4: I hope you made a profitable arrangement.
5: I did, Mr. Holmes, but I've earned it, every penny.
6: You mean the young lady is uncouth in spite of her good looks?
5: Oh, no, Dr. Watson. The truth forces me to admit that Elizabeth is really quite presentable, and even lovable, when not crossed.
4: But when she is crossed, she takes after her father?
5: Exactly. She insists on going for solitary walks, completely unchaperoned. She strikes up an acquaintance with the most unlikely people.
6: Democratic, eh, Holmes?
4: It might be considered democratic in an ordinary female. But where a young woman of Miss Bascom's wealth is concerned, it's rather dangerous.
5: Oh, how true. We've been receiving, well, not exactly threats, but certainly crank letters, ever since it became known that Elizabeth had come to stay with me. But she absolutely refuses to pay heed to her own danger. Says she's been handling situations of that sort all her life, and she refuses to become perturbed about it at this late date. And now it's happened.
4: What has?
5: Oh, well, I finally persuaded her to take an interest in young Lord Weaverbrook. A very suitable match in every way. In fact, her father is arriving on the next boat in order to announce the engagement.
6: Well, surely that's nothing to be upset about.
5: Oh, yes, but what is he going to do when he finds his daughter has been abducted?
6: Abducted? You mean forcibly?
5: This note was pinned to the carriage seat when I returned and found Elizabeth gone.
4: I gather from your costume, Lady Maynooth, that you were on your way to Buckingham Palace?
5: Yes, Mr. Holmes. After considerable maneuvering, I had arranged to have Miss Bascom received at court. It took a bit of doing, and I'll admit I expected trouble with Elizabeth. However, she fell in with the plan with quite a sure of alacrity, even standing patiently for endless sittings of her train and taking lessons in how to make a court bow.
6: Yes, I've often wondered how one managed it.
4: Don't interrupt, Watson. Go on, Lady Maynooth. Today, I take it, was the day.
5: Yes. And more perfect weather one couldn't have wished for. And I must say, Elizabeth seemed to be in high spirits. We were well prepared with the usual hamper of wine and sandwiches and cake. You know that interminable wait in St. James's Park?
6: I've thought often that the sight of the ladies in their full regalia on the way to a court function is one of the great sights of London.
5: Elizabeth seemed to share your opinion, Dr. Watson. At any rate, she seemed in unusually high spirits as the other carriages crowded around us. Lady Maynooth, it's even more exciting than a regatta. All the street musicians and the crowds passing on the sidewalks as if it were a parade. All waving and cheering and calling to us.
7: Oh, there she goes. That's Lizzie Bascom.
5: Elizabeth, my dear, one doesn't wave at them. It's not done.
8: I'm sorry.
5: Oh, now, cover your flowers with a napkin, my dear. The sun is really becoming rather oppressive.
8: If you ask me, it's darned hot.
5: Now, Elizabeth, you mustn't smile back. It only encourages them.
8: But why shouldn't I smile? I'm so happy.
5: Just control yourself another moment, dear, and we'll be inside the gate where the crowd can't follow us.
8: Oh, then we're nearly there.
5: Heavens, no. It takes ages, even after you're in the courtyard. Yes, here we go. Oh, that's better. Now, let's see what's in our luncheon hamper. I'll admit I'm half-starved.
8: Oh, no. No, let's wait. I'm still so excited. Oh, Lady Maynooth, look! Who's that handsome man walking among the carriages and sticking his head into some of them?
5: Oh, dear, I wish he wouldn't. His mother would be so put out if she knew he were out here. They will do it, all the boys. They say it's much more fun than it is inside.
8: Lady Maynooth, he's coming this way. Oh, he's going to stop.
9: Well, so this is the carriage that has been causing all the commotion. No wonder. Hello there.
8: Hello yourself.
9: Well, that's refreshing. So this is the beautiful Lizzie who has set the town on its ears. Oh, Lady Maynooth, I didn't notice you at first. You, wouldn't by any chance have some smelling salts? The Dowager Duchess of Kiel seemed rather wonky as I passed to Baruch. I wonder if you'd come and take a look at her.
10: Why, of course, certainly. Let's see, where did I put the smelling salts?
11: In your reticule, Lady Maynard.
10: Oh, yes, yes, of course. I'll be right back. Oh, and Elizabeth.
11: Yes, Lady Maynard?
10: If that gentleman should return, be sure you address him as Your Highness.
5: And that, Mr. Holmes, was the last I saw of Elizabeth Bascom. She was abducted in broad daylight, right there in the courtyard of Buckingham Palace.
6: You don't think it was done by a prince of the blood royal? They've been known to pull some rather spectacular pranks.
5: No member of the House of Hanover, Dr. Watson, would write this note. It was pinned to the cushions of the seat directly behind the box.
12: May I see Lady Maynard?
5: Of course, Mr. Holmes.
12: Yes, the whole affair was undoubtedly planned in advance.
6: Well, what makes you say that, Holmes?
12: The words are printed in ink, large, bold lettering, and the paper's been folded. Furthermore, there's a rather carefully executed dusky palm print in the lower left-hand corner.
6: But what is the message? What does the note say?
12: The words of communication of this sort are always the least enlightening part of the epistle, Watson. But just to satisfy your curiosity, I'll read them to you.
6: Dashed right of you.
12: We have kidnapped Lizzie. If you know what's good for her, don't tell the cops. Signed, The Black Hand.
6: Oh, a band of American cutthroats. The words kidnapped and cops are dead giveaway. I've heard of these Black Hand gangs. Poor Lizzie. Men like that are desperate characters.
5: Oh, dear.
6: We can only hope her father will arrive in time to pay any ransom demand.
5: Oh, Mr. Holmes.
12: Yes, we may be dealing with a band of cutthroats and desperados, but let's not jump to any conclusions, Watson, until we've examined the scene of the crime.
6: What do you mean you expect to find clues in all that turmoil in the courtyard of Buckingham Palace?
12: No, Watson. The scene of the crime is much closer than that. It is, in fact, drawn up to our curb. I allude, of course, to Lady Maynooth's carriage.
6: Oh, I see what you mean. I hadn't thought of that. Well, come along. What are we waiting for?
12: For you to go and finish dressing, Watson.
7: Whoa, Jonathan. Easy now, Penelope.
12: Handsome horses you have, Lady Maynooth.
10: Thank you. This is Horace, Mr. Holmes. Horace has been our footman for over 50 years.
7: I am man and boy. And that's the truth.
12: Record to be proud of, Horace, in these troubled times.
7: Eh?
10: He's a little deaf, Mr. Holmes. It's his age.
12: I said you've a fine record, Horace.
7: I have that.
10: If you'll open the door, please, Horace. Mr. Holmes is a detective. He'd like to inspect the carriage.
7: I know who Mr. Holmes is, Mum. Everybody knows Mr. Sherlock Holmes.
12: Horace, when did you first become aware that Miss Bascom was not in the carriage?
7: What? When her ladyship come back and found your note.
12: You didn't see or hear anything unusual before that?
7: I did not. Henry, he's our coachman, you know, had gone off to help Lord Brunsey's man, who was having trouble with his horses. And I had me hands full holding our horses, but I handled them.
6: Start fellow, Horace. I mean, Horace.
7: Besides which, I'm a bit deaf. Not that you could notice, but it keeps me from hearing things.
12: I'm afraid Horace is but a broken reed in this affair.
7: What's that?
12: I said thank you, Horace. Well, let's have a look inside the carriage. Give me my magnifying glass, Watson. Yes, it's interesting. Very interesting.
6: What have you found, Holmes? Bloodstains?
12: On the contrary, there's not the slightest indication of a struggle. Either Miss Bascom left the carriage of her own free will, or she was lured out of it by someone she considered a friend. Very significant. Very.
6: Significant, Holmes, but hardly helpful.
12: Yes, here is her parasol, neatly furled. Surely, if she'd been attacked, she'd have attempted to use it as a weapon. And the luncheon hamper, neatly placed in the corner. Open up the lid, Watson.
6: Very well. Hello.
12: What's up?
6: The silly thing's empty. Not even a crumb left.
10: What the blackguard? They not only abducted my ward, they stole my lunch as well. What if the pound cake hadn't even been cut into?
6: The scoundrels. Well, Holmes, I'm afraid we've really drawn a blank. No clues at all.
12: Not so fast, Watson. Here is a long thread of heavy silk. Lady Maynooth, has Miss Lizzie, by any chance, a garment with a blue fringe in her wardrobe?
10: Yes, of course. The pelerine that goes over a puce walking suit. But what has that to do with the case? She was wearing full court regalia when she was abducted.
6: That's what makes it so preposterous, really. You know, you couldn't possibly kidnap a lady in a court costume.
12: Hello, here's something in the side pocket of the hamper.
10: Why, that's Elizabeth's guidebook. She was always sneaking off by herself with that under her arm. From the number of times it happened, she must have visited all the sights of London.
12: Not all, Lady Menou. I fancy Miss Elizabeth rather specialized in the British Museum.
10: How do you arrive at that conclusion?
12: The rest of the volume is rather stiff, showing very few of the pages have been read. But notice how readily the book opens at the portion describing the British Museum. And here, the paragraphs describing the famous Elgin Marbles. That page is decidedly dog-eared.
10: The Elgin Marbles?
12: Yes.
10: Good heavens, I'd no idea Elizabeth was a connoisseur of art.
12: I fancy Miss Elizabeth is a connoisseur of many things of which you had no idea, Lady Manu.
10: Oh, dear, what do we do now? I suppose we'd better consult Scotland Yard.
12: I rather fancy that a certain Mr. Percy Smithers will prove more helpful in this matter. I suggest that Watson and I pay him a visit.
6: Percy Smithers? Who in thunder is he?
12: The famous archaeologist and authority on Greek and Roman relics. He is also curator of the Elgin Marbles. Here we are, Watson. The British Museum. Imposing, if somewhat moth-eaten old mausoleum, eh, what?
6: Well, you needn't point it out to me as if I'd never laid eyes on it before. I had an uncle whose idea of entertaining his various visiting nephews was to trail them through the British Museum.
12: And you, of course, have never been guilty of escorting your juvenile relatives through its echoing halls.
6: Well, that is, one must keep up the traditions, you know.
12: Well, never mind. Open the door.
6: I can't. It's stuck. Oh, never mind. Here comes an attendant. I say, guard. The entrance seems to be a bit balky. We can't get it open, don't you know?
13: And why would you? Been locked up for the night. Closing time was 20 minutes ago.
6: Then I guess we won't get to see the marbles today, Holmes.
12: I'm not particularly interested in the marbles, Watson. Guard, can you tell me if Mr. Smithers, curator Percy Smithers, is still on the premises?
13: Oh, no, sir. He's gone home.
12: You saw him leave?
13: He always leaves 5 minutes before closing time.
12: I don't suppose you can give us his home address.
13: I can do better than that, sir. There it be, over there. First house across the quadrangle.
12: The one with the bay window?
13: That's right.
12: Thank you. Come along, Watson.
6: Do you know this fellow Smithers, Holmes?
12: Only slightly, Watson. I've met him at the Diogenes Club from time to time when I've gone there to see my brother Mycroft. Like all the rest of the members, he's what you might call taciturn.
6: Oh, the grumpy old professor type, I take it.
12: Professorial and grumpy, I grant you, but he's certainly not old. In fact, Mr. Percy Smithers looks not unlike the Greek statues he's such an authority on. Only with more clothing, of course.
6: Oh, yes, yes. I can remember that there were many elderly ladies who got up a petition demanding draperies be put on the marbles when they first went on exhibition. I, of course, consider them perfect as they are.
12: Then you've seen the Elgin Marbles?
6: Well, many times.
12: You recall a statue of Perseus?
6: Perfectly.
12: Could you describe his attitude?
6: I can do better than that. I can duplicate it. He's standing like this.
12: Not bad, except the positions of the left and right arm should be reversed.
13: Has your friend took a fit, sir?
6: Certainly not. I was just explaining something. And stop following us.
13: I wasn't following, sir. I was just going home to me supper.
6: Bumpkin.
12: You recall the face, Watson, of the Perseus statue, I mean?
6: Oh, naturally.
12: How would you describe the nose?
6: Well, that is a Grecian, of course.
12: Wrong again, Watson. That particular statue has no nose at all. Probably been missing for centuries.
6: Oh,
12: but here we are at Mr. Smithers' door. Ring the bell, Watson. That's a good fellow.
6: Always giving orders. Well, I still don't understand what information you expect to gather from the curator of the British Museum about a missing Canadian heiress.
12: You never know, Watson. You never know.
10: Yes, what do you want?
12: We've come to see Mr. Smithers. Mr. Percy Smithers.
10: Well, you can't see him.
12: I'm sorry to disturb him if he's having his supper, but this matter is rather urgent.
10: You can't see him because he's not come home. And as for his supper, it's been burnt to a crisp waiting for him. And a fine trout it was, too, that he ordered special.
12: What a pity. Perhaps you could tell me if a young lady in a blue and puce walking suit has called on Mr. Smithers lately.
10: Certainly not. Mr. Smithers is a respectable man and a womanator besides.
6: Well, once again we draw a blank. This case seems to lead nowhere but down blind alleys.
12: Oh, on the contrary, Watson. The fact that Mr. Smithers did not come home for his supper is decidedly revealing.
6: You don't think he's been forcibly kidnapped, too, by the same outfit that abducted Miss Bascom?
12: No, I don't think there are any indications of kidnapping. At least I doubt that any force was used.
6: Of course, how stupid I've been. Mr. Smithers and Miss Bascom have eloped.
12: Watson, the incurable romanticist.
6: Well...
12: No, Watson. A woman hater, myself excepted, of course, might conceivably change his mind. But no ardent lover would order trout, a single trout, for supper on the day on which he expected to run off with his inamorata.
6: Well, where does that all that get us?
12: Whatever detained Percival Smithers was unexpected, entirely unexpected. Come, let's go home before our supper's been burned to a crisp.
6: Oh, Holmes, how can you think of food when you haven't rescued Miss Bascom from heaven knows only what danger?
12: Whatever danger Miss Lizzie's in, I rather imagine she enjoys. Yes, there's nothing further we can do until tomorrow at 8:30.
6: Why 8:30?
12: That is the time they unbar the entrance to the British Museum. Yes, we shall be waiting at 8:22.
0: Time for a short break. We'll be back with more of Sherlock Holmes.
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4: Well, it's 8:25, Holmes. Another 5 minutes and we shall know if your guess is right.
5: I never guess, Watson.
4: I say, Holmes, isn't that Lady Maynooth's carriage coming down the street at a full gallop?
5: Yes, Mrs. Hudson must have told her she'd find us here. Yes, here she comes like a ship under full sail.
4: I say, who's the red-faced little man with her?
5: I rather imagine Papa Bascom has arrived.
6: Dead, red, the dead, blessed, dead, burned. So, oh, you're Sherlock Holmes. Why in blazes haven't you found my daughter?
5: I was right, Watson. It is Hellfire Bascom. How do you do, sir? Good morning, Lady Maynooth.
7: Oh, Mr. Holmes, the most horrible news. The most horrible, horrible news.
4: They haven't found a body.
7: No, but first of all, when I returned home last evening, my butler informed me that all the sandwiches, the wine and the cake had been found in the jardiniere of my best aspidistra. Well, the cook is so insulted she threatens to leave.
5: Yes, I rather suspected that hamper held something more interesting than food when I found that blue thread.
6: And that's not all. Tell him the worst.
7: Well, this morning, before I'd even had time to have my morning tea, Lord Brunt's man returned Elizabeth's court gown and feathers. They'd been found in his carriage.
4: Why, the scoundrel.
7: Oh, he wasn't in it at the time. He was still at the reception when his coachman discovered the dress.
4: But this makes matters even worse. The poor girl was abducted in her petticoats.
7: Yes, the poor, poor girl. Her reputation will be ruined.
6: Ah, blast her reputation, ma'am. She'll catch her death of cold.
5: Calm yourself, Mr. Bascom. I think I may be able to return your daughter with both her health and her reputation moderately intact. Yes, they're opening the doors now. If you will follow me.
6: Into the British Museum?
5: Calm yourself, Mr. Bascom. A little culture is quite harmless, I assure you. Ah, our friend the guard. I believe you're about to unlock the hall to the Elgin Marbles. Mind if we watch?
8: No, not if it'll give you any amusement. I've been unlocking it 8 years now. It's never been what you might call fascinating.
5: Today, I think you may be in for a surprise.
8: Well, seeing's believing.
9: Well, it's about time. Where the devil were you last night? Didn't you hear me shouting?
10: Mr. Smithers, you been locked in with them marble women all night?
11: And one that wasn't marble.
6: Lizzie! What in thunder are you doing here?
5: Yes, and wearing the puce and blue walking suit.
11: Papa! Well, what do you know? Papa, I want you to meet Mr. Percy Smithers, the famous scientist, and your future son-in-law.
6: Scientist! I wouldn't let you marry a scientist if he were the last man on Earth.
11: But, Papa, we've been locked up together all night. Think of my reputation.
6: Well, you scoundrel. You planned all this. You lured my innocent little girl into this trap.
8: Really, my dear.
11: Papa, don't be silly. I was the one that trapped Percy. I planned it all. I picked yesterday because all the crowds would be at Buckingham Palace and the museum would be empty.
5: So you threw the food into the jardiniere, packed your walking suit in the food hamper, changed in Lord Brunce's carriage, and headed for the British Museum.
11: Yes. The hard part was fascinating Percy so he wouldn't notice it was closing time. As a matter of fact, it wasn't as hard as I'd expected. You see, I suspected Percy, liked me, but I couldn't get him to propose.
9: But she's too confounded rich.
6: You look here, my boy. You'll marry her now if I have to get out my old shotgun.
9: Well, of course, I rather wanted to anyway, but only on one condition.
6: What's that? Dead, blessed.
9: She has to promise to live within my income.
11: Darling!
5: That was all she wanted to know.
12: And did Lizzie live within her husband's income, Dr. Watson?
4: More or less. At least if Papa gave her presents from time to time, Percy never knew about it.
12: How did Elizabeth and her archaeologist get along?
4: Oh, splendidly. You see, Hellfire Bascom backed several expeditions for the British Museum, and curiously enough, Percival Smithers generally headed them. He did some splendid work, too. So when he was finally knighted and Lizzie became Lady Elizabeth, everyone said she'd more than earned the title.
12: The makers of Clippercraft clothes and 924 leading retail stores from coast to coast have brought you another in the new series of broadcasts featuring the world's most famous detective, Sherlock Holmes. Sherlock Holmes is produced and directed by Basil Lochran, and our stories are written by Edith Meiser, with special music by Albert Berman. Holmes is played by John Stanley, Dr. Watson by Alfred Shirley. Be sure to listen next week to Sherlock Holmes in The Adventure of the Red-Headed League. If you wish to attend the Sherlock Holmes broadcast in New York, see your local Clippercraft dealer, and he'll tell you how to obtain tickets.
13: The Case of the Missing Heiress from October 5th, 1947. I'm Greg Bell, and next on Wynn Radio Was It's Bob Bailey as Johnny Dollar in the finale of The Picture Postcard Matter. We'll be right back.
14: With his faithful valet Cato, Britt Reed, daring young publisher, matches wits with the underworld, risking his life that criminals and racketeers within the law may feel its weight by the sting of the Green Hornet.
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16: He's the only one who gives us a bridge between the gamblers the police suspect and the group of people we suspect. 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
16: 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And Cato, if it'll help us find the truth, we're going to cross him good.
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13: Welcome back to Wind Radio Was on our weekly visit with Bob Bailey as Johnny Dollar. Time to wrap up another five-part storyline. It originally played out in October of 1956 and is known as the Picture Postcard Matter. This is the finale.
0: From Hollywood, it's time now for... Johnny Dollar.
1: This is Otto, the innkeeper, Herr Dollar.
0: Oh, good.
1: I was away from the desk for a few minutes and just received the message that you called.
0: Look, Otto, I'm at the little hotel down in the village.
1: You're not planning to move out of the Kleibach Inn, I hope.
0: No, no, listen. I want you to do me a favor.
1: Of course.
0: Have you seen Jeffrey Harris?
1: The English gentleman? No.
0: Then keep a sharp eye out for him.
1: Oh?
0: Yeah, and the minute he gets back to the inn, call me. But don't let him know you're calling me.
1: Whatever you say, Herr Dollar. But is something wrong?
0: Plenty. This man named Gruner I've been looking for.
1: You have found him?
0: I've found him, all right. Dead.
1: What?
0: And it looks like his killer is here at this hotel.
12: Tonight, and every weekday night, Bob Bailey in the transcribed adventures of the man with the action-packed expense account. America's fabulous freelance insurance investigator.
0: Yours truly, Johnny Dollar.

0: 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Assignment, the picture postcard matter. Expense account continued. The murder of Gruner meant that I had lost the one solid lead I had on the whole case. Unless, of course, I could round up whoever put him away. Item 10, $1 to the desk clerk for watching the rear entrance of the hotel in case the killer should try to get out that way.
1: Well, what are you going to do, Johnny?
0: Go upstairs and take a look.
1: I'm coming with you.
0: No, stay here.
1: I won't. I'm coming with you.
0: All right, I don't have time to argue. Now, tell me again just what happened, Ilse.
1: You realized we were being followed along the street. You decided to wait in that alley, and I was to cut through to this street and go back to the inn.
0: Yeah. Go on.
1: Well, when I got to the street, I heard a man cry out. Then I saw Gruner fall from an upstairs window. He was dead.
0: He fell from a corner room?
1: Yes.
0: Well, that'd be this door over here. Okay. Get back against the wall, Ilse.
1: All right. Be careful, Johnny.
0: Yeah. Empty.
1: Maybe one of the other rooms, Johnny.
0: Yeah. Hey, somebody just locked up.
1: That was down the hall.
0: Yeah, come on. That room at the end. Get back, Ilse. Gone.
1: The window.
0: Yeah. Oh, great. A fire escape. Uh-oh.
1: You see someone,
0: just
1: Johnny?
0: A flash as he disappeared around the corner.
1: Could you recognize
0: there
1: him?
0: There wasn't much light, but it looked like the big boy who jumped me back in Zurich.
1: Then it was he who killed Gruner.
0: Could be. And Gruner was my last lead to those stolen diamonds.
1: You think that man who got away now has them?
0: I don't know. If he does and tries to leave town, Inspector Honegger's man will pick him up at the railroad station. Well, let's go back to the inn. We did. But only because it meant being someplace where I could quietly sit down and think. Try to put together and make sense out of what meager information I had. But the more I thought about it, the more I realized that I was stymied.
1: More coffee, Johnny?
0: No, thanks.
1: What's the matter, Johnny?
0: Oh, what's the matter is I'm beat.
1: The stolen diamonds.
0: The stolen diamonds. Unless I can figure out the meaning of those picture postcards Gruner sent to Sebastian, I'm licked. And so far, I've drawn nothing but big blanks on them.
1: Postcard? You didn't say anything to me about postcards.
0: I know, Ilse. Well, look, you may as well know it. Right now, you're about my last hope. You claim you weren't involved in any of this, that you want to help me.
1: Oh, yes, Johnny, and I mean it.
0: Okay, here's your chance to prove it.
1: How?
0: Take a look at these postcards. They're all addressed to your dead pal, Sebastian.
1: Sent to him by Gruner.
0: That's right.
1: A picture of the Kleibach in here, and a picture of the ski hut on the ridge.
0: Do they mean anything to you?
1: Well, you're staying here at the inn, and I have seen the ski hut on the ridge. Beyond that, nothing.
0: You sure?
1: Yes. What is it all about, Johnny? The postcards, I mean.
0: Sebastian and Gruner were together in the diamond robbery back in Zurich. Yeah. Then they split up. Gruner hid the diamonds and sent these postcards to Sebastian. They're supposed to be the key to the location of the diamonds.
1: And now both Sebastian and Gruner are dead.
0: Which means that if I can't figure out this key, I'll probably never recover those stones.
1: You told me this morning you thought there were others after the diamonds.
0: Yeah, and they probably knocked off Sebastian and Gruner trying to get them.
1: These postcards, the inn and the ski hut. Have you searched this inn?
0: As well as I could.
1: And the ski hut?
0: When I got there, the place had been ransacked. Oh. Somebody beat me to it. I saw Jeffrey Harris in the vicinity on my way up to the hut.
1: The Englishman?
0: Yeah. He could be my boy. Maybe whoever knocked off Gruner in the village was working for him.
1: Maybe Mr. Harris already has the diamonds then.
0: I hope to find out if and when he comes back here to the inn. I somehow doubt that he's found them, though. They went after Gruner after the ski hut was ransacked.
1: And that would indicate they are still looking for them. Yes. The inn and the ski hut. Wait, Johnny. Perhaps the diamonds are somewhere on a line between the two places.
0: I thought of that, but it doesn't work. You can't see the ski hut from here at the inn. A ridge cuts it off. And where on a line between the two? They're about 5 miles apart.
1: I wonder if...
0: Hold it, Ilse.
1: What is it?
0: Jeffrey Harris, just coming in. See you later, Ilse.
2: Well, it's the dollar chap.
0: Yeah, that's right, Harris. The dollar chap.
2: Enjoying your stay at Kleibach, old man?
0: Well, let's say it's been interesting.
2: Delightful place, really. I'm a bit of a mountain climber, you know.
0: I know.
2: Oh, you do? Oh, I didn't think my reputation had spread that much. Oh, I'm really just an amateur, but it's great fun.
0: You did some climbing today, I believe.
2: Yes, matter of fact, I did. Splendid face of rock up there. It gave me quite a workout.
0: And you were down in the village this evening?
2: Oh, yes. I say, old chap, you seem to be rather an inquisitive sort. Why all the questions, huh?
0: Well, this morning I got shot at up on the ridge.
2: What's that?
0: This evening a man was murdered in the village. Both times you were in the vicinity.
2: Oh, now, look here, Dollar. Let's not be absurd, right? I'm sorry that someone was potting away at you this morning, but I assure you I had nothing to do with it, and I didn't even know about the murder in the village.
0: Plus the fact you've been pretty interested in me ever since I arrived here at the inn.
2: Yes, but I've explained all that. I thought at first that you might be my old friend, Bunny Dollar, from London.
0: Look, let's quit talking about old Bunny Dollar and start talking about that rifle of yours with a telescopic sight.
2: Don't be ridiculous, old boy. I don't have any rifle.
0: Well, I just happened to have found one in your closet today.
2: I say, you are a snooper, aren't you? But you must have gotten to the wrong closet. I tell you, I don't own a rifle.
0: It was there, all right, and it was your closet.
2: Well, then somebody left it there by mistake. Now, look here, Dollar. I haven't the slightest idea what you're driving at, but I assure you I am in no way involved. And I must say, I don't care for your attitude or behavior. Hey, to think I had you confused with old Bunny. Well, you're not in the least like him. You're prowling in my closet.
0: I guess I drew a blank there. Elsa, where did you...
3: Hey, Dollar.
0: Oh, Otto. Where did Elsa go?
3: I do not know. She was sitting there a few minutes ago. Perhaps she went up to her room.
0: Yeah.
3: Herr Dollar, this man you were looking for, Gruner...
0: I'm not looking for him anymore, Otto. Like I told you over the phone, he got himself killed in the village this evening.

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5: I went to my room and put the three postcards side by side. The inn, the ski hut on the ridge, and the village square. The trouble was, I couldn't be sure this was all there was to the key. Maybe Gruner had planned to send more cards, but he wouldn't be sending any now. Yeah, from any point of view, I was getting nowhere. Then I stopped cold. Point of view. I looked at the cards again. You couldn't see the ski hut from the inn, and you couldn't see the inn from the village. But maybe, just maybe, there was some point from which you could see all three. I went downstairs and outside. It was a moonlight night. I started walking slowly toward the village, keeping the inn in sight behind me. Finally, I came to a point in the road where I could see both the inn and the village square in the distance. But I still couldn't see the ski hut. There was a ridge in the way. I started cutting across a field. It looked like a little deserted farm. A shed loomed up in front of me, a small, broken-down barn. And then, just as I got to the barn, the ski hut on the ridge came into view. I stopped and checked. Yeah? Yeah, I could see the inn, the village square, and the ski hut. And this was the one point from which the scenes on all three postcards were visible. This had to be it. I went inside. The barn was empty except for some straw in one corner. I ran my hands through it, and I pulled out a leather case. The moonlight streaming through the broken roof told me I'd finally found the uncut diamonds. Wait a minute. Somebody outside. I froze against the wall in the shadow. He came in. I let him get close. Then I dove at him. I gave him a couple to the midsection and he crumpled. I dragged him to his feet.
6: No, let's go off me.
5: Well, my old friend who jumped me back in Zurich. Who are you? Come on.
6: No, don't. No, I am Anton.
5: Your outfit was trying to get the diamonds away from Sebastian's boys, huh?
6: Yes.
5: When you jumped me in Zurich, you thought I had them. Then you followed me here to Kleibach. And you killed...

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It's Town Talk. 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

them old farm towns where they hit it hard till the sun goes down. Nobody really seemed to care that we were living in the middle of nowhere. We just figured that's how it was, and everybody else was just like us, soaking in the rain, baking in the sun. Don't quit till the job gets done.

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It's Motown Monday, Tie-Dye Tuesday, Wayback Wednesday, Tobacco Road Country on Thursday, and Top Hits of the 90s on Friday. 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
1: I was all but 22, I think, at the time. I'd been out on the road, lonely at night, and it'd been a while

was down at a local beer joint with a few of the guys. This cute little country girl caught my eye. And boy, let me tell you, she was the prettiest thing I'd ever seen in a pair of boots. Well, she walked right up to me, handed me a beer. Gave me a look like, let's get out of here. And that's when I realized that she was every cowboy's dream come true.

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We are right here with you. 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

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Middays here starting at 11 o'clock Monday through Friday. It's Town Talk. 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

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Middays here starting at 11 o'clock Monday through Friday. It's Town Talk. 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
2: Police in New York City say the man they suspect of shoving a man to his death on subway stairs had been brought to a hospital for a mental evaluation before the incident occurred. CBS News New York reporter Naomi Ruckham has the latest.
3: 32-year-old Ramel Burke charged with murder. The incident happened just after 9:30 Thursday night on 7th Avenue. Police say a man rushed up behind the victim, 76-year-old Ross Falzone, and shoved him. Falzone suffered a traumatic brain injury, fractured ribs, and a fractured spine. He died later at Bellevue Hospital. Police say the suspect was found inside Penn Station Friday afternoon, where he was taken into custody. Naomi Ruckham, CBS News, New York.
2: Earlier this week, the North Carolina Court of Appeals upheld the conviction of Christopher Palmiter, the stepfather of missing Cornelius girl Madalena Kojikari, who was last seen getting off her school bus in November 2022. In 2024, a Mecklenburg County jury found Palmiter guilty of failure to report the disappearance of a child. There's a new sports event for the summer calendar, and it's coming to Cary, the World Collegiate Baseball Championship. The United States, Japan, South Korea, and Taiwan will participate in the event. Eric Campbell, general manager, collegiate and professional national teams for USA Baseball, tells NCN News.
4: I just think that 5, 10, 50 years from now, everybody, Japanese players, the players from Taiwan, our guests, you know, whether it's South Korea or another guest federation, this is going to be something very big on their baseball resume, their lifetime resume.
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0: Faith. 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Sundays, 6 a.m.
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2: 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Middays here starting at 11 o'clock Monday through Friday. It's Town Talk. We also have the local skinny and local news. 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
1: Temperatures running in the 50s so far early Saturday morning. As we head into the afternoon, expect high temperatures ranging between 76 and 80 degrees. Can't rule out maybe a hit or miss shower or storm. It's nothing that's going to go completely ruining any outdoor plans. Overnight temperatures about 55 to 60 degrees, partly to mostly cloudy. And we're partly cloudy Mother's Day. It's warmer. High temperatures in the low to mid 80s. I'm meteorologist Chris Michaels in the NCN Weather Center.

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0: Temperatures running in the 50s so far early Saturday morning. As we head into the afternoon, expect high temperatures ranging between 76 and 80 degrees. Can't rule out maybe a hit or miss shower or storm. It's nothing that's going to go completely ruining any outdoor plans. Overnight temperatures about 55 to 60 degrees, partly to mostly cloudy. And we're partly cloudy Mother's Day. It's warmer. High temperatures in the low to mid 80s. I'm meteorologist Chris Michaels in the NCN Weather Center.
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Temperatures running in the 50s so far early Saturday morning. As we head into the afternoon, expect high temperatures ranging between 76 and 80 degrees. Can't rule out maybe a hit or miss shower or storm. It's nothing that's going to go completely ruining any outdoor plans. Overnight temperatures about 55 to 60 degrees, partly to mostly cloudy. And we're partly cloudy Mother's Day. It's warmer. High temperatures in the low to mid 80s. I'm meteorologist Chris Michaels in the NCN Weather Center.

life is rich, but it's way too short. You make a lot of money, but you just want more. You don't need the pain,

1450 100.1 WIZS Henderson. We are right here with you. Thank you for making the choice to listen local to the music mix that you love.

0: Faith. What is faith? Faith is trusting, believing, and obeying God. 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We will encourage you with messages to build your faith. Faith comes by hearing and hearing God's Word. Sundays, 6 a.m.
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1: Temperatures running in the 50s so far early Saturday morning. As we head into the afternoon, expect high temperatures ranging between 76 and 80 degrees. Can't rule out maybe a hit or miss shower or storm. It's nothing that's going to go completely ruining any outdoor plans. Overnight temperatures about 55 to 60 degrees, partly to mostly cloudy. And we're partly cloudy Mother's Day. It's warmer. High temperatures in the low to mid 80s. I'm meteorologist Chris Michaels in the NCN Weather Center.
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0: Temperatures running in the 50s so far early Saturday morning. As we head into the afternoon, expect high temperatures ranging between 76 and 80 degrees. Can't rule out maybe a hit or miss shower or storm. It's nothing that's going to go completely ruining any outdoor plans. Overnight temperatures about 55 to 60 degrees, partly to mostly cloudy. And we're partly cloudy Mother's Day. It's warmer. High temperatures in the low to mid 80s. I'm meteorologist Chris Michaels in the NCN Weather Center.
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1: A Vance County tradition returns on Wednesday, May the 13th, from 11 a.m. until 7 p.m., when the Henderson Shrine Club hosts its annual fish fry, 415 Raleigh Road in Henderson, the Tony's Auto Lot. 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
2: 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It's Town Talk. 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

0: Overnight, we'll have partly cloudy skies with temperatures by Sunday morning sitting in the upper 50s. Or then mostly sunny for our Sunday afternoon. Highs will be warmer, reaching the low to mid 80s. A brief shower can't be ruled out. Then partly cloudy overnight Sunday into Monday morning. Temperatures drop to around 60. We'll have a better chance for scattered showers and a few storms by Monday ahead of our next cold front. We're mostly cloudy. Highs cooler in the low 70s. I'm meteorologist Grant Skinner in the NCN Weather Center.
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Overnight, we'll have partly cloudy skies with temperatures by Sunday morning sitting in the upper 50s. We're then mostly sunny for our Sunday afternoon. Highs will be warmer, reaching the low to mid 80s. A brief shower can't be ruled out. Then partly cloudy overnight Sunday into Monday morning. Temperatures drop to around 60. We'll have a better chance for scattered showers and a few storms by Monday ahead of our next cold front. We're mostly cloudy. Highs cooler in the low 70s. I'm meteorologist Grant Skinner in the NCN Weather Center.

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1: I get up, get on up. Get up with me, Steve Lewis, on the weekday wake of 6 till 9, featuring I Know You're Gonna Think I'm Lying, But I'm Not, at 6:40. At 7:40, I'll let you know the national day, what happened on this date, and who's on the birthday list. Then at 8, the latest local news and events with John Charles Rose. Oh, and of course, I'll tell you the color of the day. So get up, get on up with me, Steve Lewis, on WIZS.
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2: 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I'm Tasker Fleming, and we'll sit on the front porch and listen to some good bluegrass music together. Tell your friends, tell your neighbors, grab that seat. Let's enjoy some time together on the front porch.

And if that's not loving me, then all I've got to say, God didn't make little green apples, and it don't rain in Indianapolis in the summertime. And there's no such thing as Dr. Seuss or Dick.

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0: Overnight, we'll have partly cloudy skies with temperatures by Sunday morning sitting in the upper 50s. We're then mostly sunny for our Sunday afternoon. Highs will be warmer, reaching the low to mid 80s. A brief shower can't be ruled out. Then partly cloudy overnight Sunday into Monday morning. Temperatures drop to around 60. We'll have a better chance for scattered showers and a few storms by Monday ahead of our next cold front. We're mostly cloudy. Highs cooler in the low 70s. I'm meteorologist Grant Skinner in the NCN Weather Center.
1: Faith. What is faith? Faith is trusting, believing, and obeying God. This is Pastor Bruce LeGates inviting you to hear and enjoy our Bible teaching each Sunday morning at 6 a.m. This is in addition to our programs Monday through Friday. We will encourage you with messages to build your faith. Faith comes by hearing and hearing God's Word. Sundays, 6 a.m.

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0: A Vance County tradition returns on Wednesday, May the 13th from 11 a.m. until 7 p.m. when the Henderson Shrine Club hosts its annual fish fry, 415 Raleigh Road in Henderson. 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And all proceeds go to the Shriners Hospital for Children. 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

0: Overnight, we'll have partly cloudy skies with temperatures by Sunday morning sitting in the upper 50s. We're then mostly sunny for our Sunday afternoon. Highs will be warmer, reaching the low to mid 80s. A brief shower can't be ruled out. Then partly cloudy overnight Sunday into Monday morning. Temperatures drop to around 60. We'll have a better chance for scattered showers and a few storms by Monday ahead of our next cold front. We're mostly cloudy. Highs cooler in the low 70s. I'm meteorologist Grant Skinner in the NCN Weather Center.
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0: WIZS Henderson, local news, on the air at 8 a.m., 12 noon, and 5 p.m., Monday through Friday. Tune in and tell a friend about WIZS. Hey there, folks. John Charles Rose here, and I'm excited to tell you about the best deals on a new Ford at Crossroads Ford in Henderson. 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

0: Overnight, we'll have partly cloudy skies with temperatures by Sunday morning sitting in the upper 50s. We're then mostly sunny for our Sunday afternoon. Highs will be warmer, reaching the low to mid 80s. A brief shower can't be ruled out. Then partly cloudy overnight Sunday into Monday morning. Temperatures drop to around 60. We'll have a better chance for scattered showers and a few storms by Monday ahead of our next cold front. We're mostly cloudy. Highs cooler in the low 70s. I'm meteorologist Grant Skinner in the NCN Weather Center.
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0: 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We are right here with you. Thank you for making the choice to listen local to the music mix that you love.
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Overnight, we'll have partly cloudy skies with temperatures by Sunday morning sitting in the upper 50s. Or then mostly sunny for our Sunday afternoon. Highs will be warmer, reaching the low to mid 80s. A brief shower can't be ruled out. Then partly cloudy overnight Sunday into Monday morning. Temperatures drop to around 60. We'll have a better chance for scattered showers and a few storms by Monday ahead of our next cold front. We're mostly cloudy. Highs cooler in the low 70s. I'm meteorologist Grant Skinner in the NCN Weather Center.

Hello. May I speak to Barbara? Barbara, this is Shirley. You might not know who I am, but the reason I'm calling you is because I was going through my old man's pockets this morning, and I just happened to find your name and number. So woman to woman, I don't think it's being any more than fair than to call you and let you know where I'm coming from. Now, Barbara, I don't know how you're going to take this, but whether you be cool or come out of a bag on me, you see, it really doesn't make any difference. But it's only fair that I let you know that the man you're in love with, he's mine. From the top of his head to the bottom of his feet, the bed he sleeps in, and every piece of food he eats. 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So I'm telling you these things to let you know how much I love that man. And woman to woman, I think you

0: 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Middays here starting at 11 o'clock Monday through Friday. It's Town Talk. We also have the local skinny and local news. 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

0: Overnight, we'll have partly cloudy skies with temperatures by Sunday morning sitting in the upper 50s. We're then mostly sunny for our Sunday afternoon. Highs will be warmer, reaching the low to mid 80s. A brief shower can't be ruled out. Then partly cloudy overnight Sunday into Monday morning. Temperatures drop to around 60. We'll have a better chance for scattered showers and a few storms by Monday ahead of our next cold front. We're mostly cloudy. Highs cooler in the low 70s. I'm meteorologist Grant Skinner in the NCN Weather Center.
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